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15: Dukter clangendum.
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16: Dukter clangendum.
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17: Dukter clangendum.
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18: Dukter clangendum.
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19: Dukter clangendum.
1: No.
20: Dukter clangendum.
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21: Dukter clangendum.
1: No.
22: To Dukter clangendum.
1: No.
3: Dukter clangendum.
1: No.
3: Dukter clangendum.
1: No.
10: Dukter clangendum.
1: No.
5: Dukter clangendum.
1: No.
5: Dukter clangendum.
1: No.
21: Dukter clangendum.
1: No.
10: Dukter clangendum.
1: No.
12: Dukter clangendum.
1: No.

0: something unbelievably special. I mean, look at it. It's a saucer full of secrets. You've got red lights here to tell you when to change gear, and then you've got one that says mode, a button, and another button that's set, one for lifting the nose up when you get to a speed bump. And
1: Race!
0: Look at that one!
1: I could talk all night about that unitized body and coil spring, but it all adds up to a new thrill you can discover for yourself. Tomorrow,
0: you'd have to be a fully paid-up member of Exit
1: because everybody wants to see the
2: newest control the marketplace. The oil companies have a strong incentive to discourage alternatives.
3: They make too much money with their technological stagnation and the internal combustion engine.
2: For the last 15 years, they've been telling us the fuel sales are 10 to 15 years old.
4: There's still roughly $1 trillion worth of oil in the Earth's crust. That's $100 trillion worth of business yet to be done.
5: General Motors made a commitment to the Hummer because they could see the Hummer would make the money.
6: The electric vehicle is not for everybody. It can only meet the needs of 90% of the population.
0: There's more F1 stuff too, like these gear changes here behind the steering wheel.
1: Now, you may now when you pull one, but wait until you
0: like
1: see
0: that,
1: your first new NAS
0: the onboard computer,
1: sure, it's beautiful, but
0: just
1: it's not
0: shut
1: just
0: it up a bit.
1: Model,
0: the onboard computer
1: kind of car.
0: Disengages
1: so
0: the clutch,
1: so
0: selects a new gear, orders out
1: think
0: a burst of torque from the engine
1: to
0: sustain you during the change, and firms
1: speed
0: up the rear suspension to stop the back of the car squatting. And it does all that in 150 milliseconds.
1: And it has a weather eye, conditioned air system, and a convertible bed.
2: Up against the automobile industry, the oil industry, it's David versus Goliath.
7: Who killed the electric car?
8: Lack of corporate wisdom.
2: In my opinion, it's big oil.
9: The murder was committed by the General Motors.
10: What's interesting? You're going to be shredding some new cars. Why are you shredding them up?
2: A little bit of a mystery, really.
10: That seems like a shame.
0: It was designed to be a road car for the road. Though, which road they had in mind, I have no idea.
1: Tomorrow.
2: I think it will go down as one of the biggest blunders in the history of the automotive industry.
0: Then it does need colossal grunt, because although it's made from carbon fiber and Kevlar, it's actually quite heavy. Sitting still, it weighs more than 1,300 kilograms. At 186 miles an hour, however, when the downforce from that body kicks in, it weighs more than 2 tons. And even so, the top speed is 218 miles an hour. This thing would eat a Porsche Carrera GT. It makes the Porsche look like a Bentley.
11: Forefathers went to trading posts. Three long days' journey to get powder and shot.
12: Today I drive my Pontiac to town in a few minutes to see the latest Paris gown.
13: Oglala Lakota from the Pine Ridge homelands. This pipeline will threaten this land and this water and our people. We are a very small people. There is no island for us to send back for more Lakota people. I think our Native nations are going to stay opposed to the Keystone XL pipeline and stay opposed to any other oil pipelines that come through here because we understand that water is a precious resource. It's a gift from our grandfather and it's a gift for life. It's a gift of life. There's been oil speculators coming around, taking out applications to explore, and they don't bother with the indigenous people. They just want our land. They want our land, and they want everything that's underneath it. The corporations are used to being able to come in and wave money around and make deals, but our people are not going to make a deal, and we're not going to allow our leaders to make a deal either. People who think of the pipeline in terms of jobs and economic benefits are being very short-sighted people. They're not thinking of the future. They're not thinking of the coming generations. They're not thinking of the destiny of Mother Earth. They're just thinking about a paycheck, and that's really sad. It's really sad when we live in a land that people have to choose between a paycheck and water for the coming generations.
14: Well, this is a Canadian decision. This is a decision that affects the interests of Canadian people, and we should keep it a Canadian process.
15: And
14: foreign interests in their deep pockets should not be hijacking that process.
16: Now, they've asked me to come and say a few words about failure.

0: take a... Oh. Not something I'm terribly familiar with. It says here I'm supposed to wait for the laughter to subside, but if it doesn't start... Okay, so I was thinking about this topic of failure and what it might mean. I'm up here right now because of a failure, engine failure, the failure of technology to reliably meet our needs. I like this kind of failure. It reminds us momentarily what it is to be human, what our natural limitations are. When you're late for a middle shift at work and you know everyone will be there to catch you trying to pull off 6 minutes late as on time, and your chain slips, your range shifts. What with a bicycle might have been a 20-minute commute balloons to maybe half an hour on the metro or 40 minutes on foot. What one is capable of changes instantly. We depend so much on technology, on systems we often know nothing about. These systems are sufficiently complicated and sufficiently numerous that no one could be expected to understand them all, and inevitably, as we go about our business of taking them for granted, one of them fails, altering our capabilities, preventing us from achieving our ends. This forces us to confront our own frailty, our dependence, but also what we are without our tools. It's interesting that technology is always almost the limit of what it means to be human. Heidegger, in his question concerning technology, looks at two definitions of technology. One he sees as the main proponents, the things that people say are definitions of technology, and one is the idea that it is human activity, and the other is the idea that it's instrumental, that it's a means to an end. Now, both of these definitions he sees as accurate in their own way, because... I got that one, did you see? Here? Because... What is human activity but the positing of ends and development of needs, the development of means to reach them? Language is kind of like that, you know.
1: Ay, mijo, ay, lindo. Yeah. Huh? Para cosas. Cosas.
2: Ay, ay, ay.
1: Sabito, panito, dura, dura.
3: Ahora no vas a ver qué vas a ver.
2: Pasito, pasito, pasito, pasito, pasito, pasito, pasito.
1: Sí, Chupita! 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
2: Pasito,
3: pasito, pasito, lito. Ajá. The Earl of Seaford. This tune, just note. To roll each second group of notes. Your first one deliberate, and then roll the second onto the top note. Like something like this. Yum.

And it, like that all the way through in Urla. Then when you come to your doubling, you raise your pace just a wee bit, and the method by which you raise your pace is that you take just the slightest little fraction of your main themal beat, that is your G and your high A, and that keep your intermediary notes exactly the same as they were in your theme, something like this.

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About that, and then slow down slightly for your croon of prepper. And always make certain that your last E of your croonla, your low A, and whatever note follows are exactly the same time. Something like this.

0: And you're doubling quite cheery and smart. So and so forth.
1: Not all languages are immediately intelligible, and the role they play is not always clear. But that in and of itself isn't the failure of language. When language fails, it's when it comes up against a word, it comes up against a term, it comes up against an idea, I guess not a word in this case, that it can't possibly process. Translation is almost always an example of failure. No two languages are the same. No two languages come from the same socio-historical context, and no two languages are ever trying to communicate or need to communicate the same things. That's what language is about, the creation of worlds, the need to communicate certain things, to valorize certain things, to talk about certain things in certain ways, is unique to each language. And this is why in colonial languages, in master languages like English, for example, you have a plethora of divergent uses of the language, because the populations who are limited, who for a variety of different reasons are forced to speak this language, have different needs for the language than the people who brought that language to them. And this is the failure of language, ultimately, is its inability to ever say exactly the right thing. I think that's an interesting idea about failure, and it holds true for technology too, and the systems that we create, is that anytime we have something, we're never reaching actually the Platonic form. We're getting close, perhaps, but not there, and that, in and of itself, is a constant source of failure. I got that one. Did you see? There's no better time than this point, I think, to address or perhaps hear a word from our sponsors.
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3: Hello, this is a show from Radia.
4: This is a show by the Radia Kollektiv Wien, presenting the project Personal Space by Hernan Krajenevich.
5: Beside other projects, Hernan started his project Personal Space during the residency in Vienna from December 2016 until February 2017. Personal Space is presented as an interactive sound installation in which the sound sources are human musicians. They reacted subjectively with acoustic instruments to the locations of the public based on proxemic relationships. The term proxemics refers to the use and perception that humans have of the physical space, their personal intimacy.
4: This sound art experiment was created during the Sonic Art Visiting Artist Residency Program, which was organized by Speisekammertagverein zur Förderung digitaler Kunst und Kultur in cooperation with Panal 361. The initiator and jury in Vienna was Lale Rodgar-Chiadara, Radia Kollektiv Wien, Barbara Huber, Barbara Kaiser, Florian Bauer, Karl Schönswetter and Maria Herold. Jury in Buenos Aires, Argentina was Helena Ferronato, Silvana Ovsejevich, Giulietta Benedo. The residency was part of an exchange program. In 2016, an Argentinian artist was selected to take on a residency in Vienna with a focus on sonic radio art. The exchange call was announced in August 2015, hosted by Speisekammertag.
5: The first steps for realizing the project took place in Vienna at the temporary space Feldversuch with following musicians: Mona Matbu-Riahi, Valentin Pelisch, Katrin Haug, Peter Seher, Arnold Neuth-Habal, Glo Neuss, Diego Mune, Tanja Brückemann, Susanne Gartmeier, Stojan Wafti. The final performance, which you are about to listen, took place at Panel 361 Art Gallery, Buenos Aires, Argentina, 21st March 2017. Cecilia Quinteros, Eliana Rosales, Violeta Garcia, Steve Di Gregorio.
4: It describes the measurable distances between the individuals while they interact with each other, their postures, and the existence or absence of physical contact.

I've never seen you shine so bright. Never seen so many men ask you if you wanted to dance, looking for a little romance. Give it half a chance. I have never seen that dress you're wearing.

Blessing that shines so bright. You were amazing. Never seen so many people want to be there by your side. And when you turn to me and smile,

One against a person who resists.

Because what I'll be playing are excerpts from my Simple Soundscape series, when I sound walked while recording, while doing field recordings. And so you'll hear SUV passing. Of course, I bet you're hearing right now is mostly the umbrella. But anyway, what you'll hear are series of field recordings from Simple Soundscapes that I felt were interesting to describe and to talk about a little bit. So I'm in different situations, and you'll hear a wide range of field recordings from that project. And the very last thing you'll hear is a longer, it's more like a essay or thought recording of why I concluded the Simple Soundscapes project and what I'm planning to do next. So in a way, this is the end of the third, as I said earlier, a field project, but also the end of a cycle of field recordings. I'm not feeling the need to record soundscapes anymore so much as I'm interested in the big picture of how all forms of art and cultural expression contribute to issues of the day, climate change being one of them, but there are many others that artists address, so that's what I'm interested in now, at least for the next little while. But I still love field recording, and I miss it, because it's such an interesting way to live, to be connected to sound, and to share it through recording. So here we go. Field recording sound walks are dependent on the moment. So right now it's 6:30 a.m. It's pretty quiet. There's bird song, of course. I'm going to take away the umbrella just to show you the difference. This is the sound without the umbrella. Now it's raining, but that's fine. And there's bird song. Traffic. No wind. And in sound walking, one notices everything, including the sound of one's voice. So it's early in the morning, my voice is a little grovelly, and my steps are muffled by a sort of soft shoe that I'm wearing, so you don't really hear me walk too much. And there's always more. There's always changing. For instance, there's dripping sounds in each house, and right here in front of us,

When I first started Simple Soundscapes in 2016, I had a 10-minute podcast version where I would explain the soundscape or field recording that I'd done to the listener and then let the listener experience it. And I changed that format after about 40 10-minute episodes to a 3-minute format, which is more practical, and I added a video element. But now, here I am, trying something new. I want to stay with the 3-minute format, but I want to add occasional narration of what I'm seeing, hearing, feeling in terms of the listener and the viewer having the opportunity to, on occasion, hear a little bit more about what is being experienced. So, for instance, now I see and smell the fireplace at the cabin, and the sound is quite gentle. You might hear in the background the river, but probably you mostly hear me and the sound of the snowshoes. And I'm a bit inspired by the technique of sound walking, where there's a leader and a group experience, talk about or not, what they're hearing, and often, not always, interact with the sound environment as essentially an awareness exercise of what's around us and how we can play a little bit with the environment, but mostly pay attention to what's really going on. So in this case, sound walking at the cottage here in the winter, it's mostly very quiet. Some wind on my face, the river, of course, but otherwise, virtually no birds, and just the very dampening sound of snow. So the snowshoes are pretty gentle in the snow, and very white. Occasional plane going by.

One of the things I find, I notice more and more, is how different objects filter the river. So now we were behind the cabin, and now I'm moving towards the river. And the combination of snowshoes and the river mean that the sound is constantly modulating as I shift from one space to another. You might not hear that on the recording though, but it is something that I'm experiencing.

simple soundscapes, paysage sonore simple. Soundwalk on a winter street in Ottawa. Raindrops on my head, all around me. Flagpoles, cars getting out of the snow. Of course, my own steps on pavement that has sand and salt on it. Hello. Working my way towards the garage entrance. So this is a outdoors to indoors experience. Car's stuck, you can hear that. So moving towards an outer space into a more closed space. Pay attention to this transition.

So as we went to the garage, there's the rumble of heating systems and ventilation systems. And different high, low frequencies, quite loud, sort of exciting. And now I'm entering what is called the bicycle cage, where we keep our bikes. And there is a massive ventilation system in this room. You can hear it.

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And it's amazing how many times I don't notice it, yet it's such a rich sound. Combination of the glass rubbing up against the bamboo table. And sometimes it's very subtle. Or more dramatic. But I guess my point is that when one wakes up in the morning, it's nice to pay attention to what's going on. Bird song and ruffling of blankets and covers, cracking of the floor, including little things like objects that we use every day, what they look like and what they sound like.

So I'll try to pay attention in the morning when I get up to all the sounds around me, including how and when I take my glasses on and off, whether they make a sound when they're dragged across the table, and just paying attention to all these lovely little things in life.

Soundwalk in a cabin in Mont Tremblant Park. So there are a number of interesting sounds right here, starting with these drops of water. And of course, the fireplace.

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Still lots of drops. Otherwise, it's pretty quiet. Bit of wind in the trees.

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sound walk in a maple sap soundscape. 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This is bucket number 1.

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Soundwalk in Banff National Park. What's wonderful here is that there's virtually no sound. But there's always sound. There's a crickling in my jacket. Very faint sound of the Bow River at a distance. There's a squirrel in the distance as well. Once in a while, a very beautiful sound of these large pine and spruce trees cracking ever so gently.

If we're lucky, we'll hear the train on an E-flat minor, which resonates in the valley here in Banff. But maybe not.

I'm at a field recording workshop, and the workshop leader, Andrea McCartney, asked us to go for a sound walk and to make note of the different sounds. And when we came back, she asked us if there was a word or two to describe the sound that was most striking, and I said, tickling stream. And what I heard is what you're about to hear now, which is a very gentle stream, and as you approach it, it gets a little bit louder every time. But it's very subtle. Woodpecker very far in the distance there as well.

And what I like most about this sound and this experience, outside of the beauty of this dream itself, is approaching it and moving away from it, and sort of filtering of the sound. And the transition back to silence. Tickling my ears.

It's 4:51 on a Sunday morning, and when I wake up, I try to listen and feel whatever is going around me. And this morning, there's a bird, there's a few birds, but one in particular you can hear now. Dee-dum, dee-dum. And as I was listening to it, I noticed that once in a while, it will change tone from, there it goes down, dee-dum, as opposed to dee-dum, and I don't know why. And in between dee-dum, and it's fascinating. Very musical. I don't know the name of this bird, but I am familiar with it. You also hear it at the cottage.

And at this time of morning, there's very little traffic. Though there comes a car now. And it's a nice time to listen.

sound walk in a boat. Not really walking, but rather just allowing the wind to carry the boat and pay attention. Bird song. Distant waterfalls, and otherwise it's very quiet. And I enjoy this quiet so much that I won't say anything more.

One of my favorite sounds at the cottage is this river, which I've recorded a few times for Simple Soundscapes. But it's always a little bit different, and today I'm going to do a kayak sound listening experience and simply let myself float down the river. So the predominant sound, of course, is that of water. But it's also mid-June, and so there's flies and mosquitoes and all kinds of insects. And I love the sensation of slowing down, both of the soundscape and of motion, little by little. It's very calming and beautiful. And there's an airplane to my left, filling the sky. Birds, of course, at a distance. The wind is gently pushing me out towards the lake, with the current moving me around as well.

That's the way I introduced the first series of Simple Soundscapes episodes I did 3 years ago, starting here at the cottage. And the idea was to explore mindfulness through listening. And I produced about 40 episodes of 10 minutes and realized that that had come full circle, and I erased them from the website and I started over without narrating at first anyway, and just allowing the listener and the viewer to experience what I was experiencing in terms of mindful listening. And now I've done 172 or 3 of those, and I'm starting to think about what's next. And it might be nothing, in the sense that maybe I've come full circle again. I'm thinking about that because more and more now I'm thinking about issues like the impact of climate change and the sustainability of our lifestyle. And as I turn 60 this year, what I'll do with the remaining years of my life, how many there I'm lucky enough to have. And so that makes me consider whether recording soundscapes is what I want to do or not. I certainly enjoyed it. It's been a great way to learn more about what is around me, to pay attention. It's connected in part to my Zen practice, to my interest in nature and environment and all those things. But then what's next? What does one do after having recorded many sounds and put them on the internet? And basically spent a lot of time recording reality, when in fact the idea is to experience reality. And my theory was that by sharing my reality, it might help others experience theirs. And there's probably some truth in that. But it does make me think that maybe it's time to invest my resources in the issues of the day. And certainly I've come to realize how climate change in particular, and sustainability in the larger sense, are the issues of the day. And someone like me needs to do everything possible to contribute to a sustainable world. And so until now, my contribution was to help others become more mindful through my own exploration of mindfulness. But I think the idea that is coming
for me is to become much more practical about using field recordings and soundscape and all the things I've learnt all of my life to contribute to making as impactful as possible a

that they are to inherit. My son, who's studying history, and my daughter, who's studying science, both are helping me understand how, in their eyes and ears, the world is unfolding. And somebody like me, who's had a tremendous privilege, luck, and resources, needs to acknowledge that and not only change my ways, but help others change, understand, and see that, see the reality of our situation. So in that sense, being mindful, but mindful in a way that is all-encompassing and not just an exercise, but a series of actions, a series of concrete concrete I don't know what the word is. So that's where I'm at. Sharing these thoughts. This special episode, I guess, of Simple Soundscapes. I'm walking at our cottage. It's June 22nd, 2019. And I'm very thankful for the 3 years that I've been able to do Simple Soundscapes. And maybe I'll continue doing some. We'll see, but I can feel a new project coming along, a new sense of purpose. And we'll see where it takes me. But I want to thank everyone who's listened and provided feedback, and just take a moment to recognize all kinds of things. And to take a moment also to reflect and listen.

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2曲です。

You are listening to Framework. My name is Patrick. Welcome to the program. This is show number 567. Regular edition here towards the beginning of our autumn programming. We've been back just a handful of weeks since our annual summer break. In this edition, sounds by Jason Kahn and Asher from their 2008 and/or release entitled Vista. A one-sided mono 7-inch vinyl album from Silent Audio Archive by Bread Blondie entitled New Year. A 2016 Cellar release on the Sequel label entitled 2 Days and One Night. Also one from 2010 by Eric Lacasa on the Malaysian Herbal International label. This is W2, 1998 to 2008, a compilation of his water-related compositional works from that 10-year period. We're playing a couple of the unreleased, otherwise unreleased tracks on the album. A new unreleased work by Finnish artist Olga Palomaki. This is her soundtrack of the Anthropocene. And we also return to our semi-regular Apori Sound Maps segment, selecting a few of the listener favorites from the past few weeks from the uploads on the Apori Sound Maps, and using them here in the show. This week, an anonymous recording. Also recordings by Chase Lynn, Or Poesis, Vincent Dusenya, and Lawrence Colbert. If you don't know the Apori Sound Maps, we highly recommend you have a look. You can go to apori.org/maps, that's APORE. Go and have a look, upload some recordings of your own, or just have a little tour. All of this began this week with an introduction recorded for us in Istanbul, Turkey, by O Wing Yan from Hong Kong. Her first contribution, and possibly our first contribution from Hong Kong. Another dot on the map. If you'd like further details on any of the sounds or artists in this program, links to their website, SoundCloud pages, wherever you can find more information on their work and on the releases, you can have a look at the playlist on the Framework website. 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All those ways to interact with us. You can send us a message via the contact form on the Framework website, which is now, or at least should be, functioning again. If you have written to us via that contact form in the past several months, we recently discovered that a faulty plugin was causing it not to work. So we didn't receive any correspondence via that form for some time. We fixed it now. We hope it should be back up and running. So if you wrote to us and you didn't hear back, write again and accept our apologies. 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

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Once again, in this edition, sounds by Jason Kahn and Asher, Bread Blondie, Seller, Eric Lacasa, Olga Palomaki, Apori Sound Map Recordings by Chase Lynn, Or Poesis, Vincent Dusenya, and Lawrence Colbert, and an intro by O Wing Yang. And once again, any more details on any of those sounds, have a look at the playlist, show number 567, www.frameworkradio.net. Any questions or comments, drop us a line. info@frameworkradio.net. We'd love to hear from you.

You have been listening to Framework. Now approaching the end of this regular edition. We'll be back next week with our next edition of Framework Afield, our series of guest-curated programs. Next week, curated by Joaquin Gutierrez Hadid. So tune in for that. In the meantime, we'd like to remind you that Framework is a volunteer effort, and we do rely on listener support to be able to continue making the program. So if you like what you hear, please consider going to the Framework website and signing

happy to have made it this far, and we're very happy that you are still listening. We have some celebrations in order, beginning with the works we're airing in this program. I'll explain a little bit. In celebration of our 500th edition, Framework Editions is publishing a new 3-disc compilation entitled Framework 500, harking back to the Framework 250 release we made in 2009 to celebrate our 250th show. That one featured almost 40 artists. And we've gone back and invited all of the artists from the Framework 250 project to submit a new work in celebration of Framework 500. Many of them accepted. So we've got almost 30 artists this time around submitting new unreleased works in support of Framework Radio, and they are all to be released on a 3-disc compilation, again in very special handmade packaging. Let me explain a little about the packaging to you, because I'm very excited about this as well. We've been able to source locally made recycled paper from here in Southeast Estonia, from a paper mill in the small town of Rapina. Not only that, but we are being allowed to go and record the process of the milling of the actual paper that we will be using for the Framework 500 sleeve, and then following it to the historic letterpress machines at the Tartu Printing Museum, where we will be able to record the process of the printing of the text of our actual sleeves, and we will be able to include those recordings onto the discs. So you will be able to listen to the sounds of the production of the actual object you're holding in your hand when you get your copy of Framework 500. That means the object is not quite ready to be shipped yet, but it is available for pre-order already. It also features so many great artists, and we're going to be listening to all of their contributions to the project over the next 3 shows, 1 show for each disc. This show, edition number 500, and the next 2 editions, number 501 and 502, we'll be listening to 1 disc in each edition. We're going to be offering the Framework 500 set to our supporters through the Framework website in exchange for a minimum donation of 40 euros or more, just like we did with the Framework 250 release 5 years ago. So it's available for pre-order already if you want to donate. We can put you down for one of the very first copy. And we can also announce that we have a special little bonus package, maybe we can call it an early adopters special edition. For the first 50 orders, pre-orders or otherwise, several of the artists participating in the project have volunteered to send us some nice small little extras that we'll pass on to you. Felicity Ford is making Framework 500 badges. Ben Owen in New York will be letterpressing Framework 500 stickers. Maria Balabas has volunteered to make 50 exclusive drawings. One will go in each package. So just a little extra thank you for acting quickly. So all of the first 50 orders for Framework 500 will also get the Early Bird Special Package. So go to the Framework website, make a donation of 40 euros or more, and we'll put you down for one of the first 50 copies, as well as the Early Bird Special Thank You Package when they are available. It'll probably be about another month before we can start shipping them out. But meanwhile, you can hear all the sounds over the next 3 celebratory shows of Framework Radio. You've heard one already, the very first track on the first disc. Jeff German has sent us his recording entitled Prayer Wheel. And now we're going to keep going with a mix of the next several tracks off that disc 1. These will be a new work by Lauren Chass entitled Moonlight on the Villages, an untreated field recording from here in Estonia by Felicity Ford, entitled Fermenting Matter, and a new composition by Matteo Ugheri with Luca Bergero, entitled Paper Blocks. Those will be mixed together over the upcoming minutes. We're also listening in this edition to a few sounds gleaned from recent favorites on the Apori sound maps. Sounds in this edition by Orpoesis, Steve Rowell,

Jeremy Heggie, as well as one anonymous upload. If we find out the name of the recorder, we will include it in the playlist on the Framework website. All of that, of course, is at www.frameworkradio.net. You can also look there for details of the Framework 500 release. 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That's all one word, framework500. Or any questions or comments, or if you'd just like to wish us a happy 500, you can drop us a note at info@frameworkradio.net. So now we leave you with the next three tracks from tonight's disc of the Framework 500 release. Lauren Chass, Moonlight on the Villages, Felicity Ford, Fermenting Matter, and Matteo Ugheri with Luca Bergero,

You are listening to Framework 500, our 500th show, over 500 hours of Framework Radio on the air. Since June 2002, we're very pleased to have you here with us. We're listening to tracks from the first disc of the Framework 500 release, the three-disc celebratory compilation that we are releasing in celebration of this moment in our history. We've heard sounds from that disc already in this show from Jeff German, Lauren Chass, Felicity Ford, and Matteo Ugheri with Luca Bergero. We're back now to announce the next few. We've got three more tracks, the next three tracks off the disc, a bit intertwined. Eamon Sprod, a.k.a. Terub, has sent us a work entitled Rock Pool Blanket Bay, an untreated field recording. A new composition by my own project, Murmur, entitled Signal from the Dam. And a work by Scott Shirk of Allentown, Pennsylvania, entitled Nine Steel Steel. Those works are coming up next. Of course, details for all of them are on the release page for the Framework 500 release. Some artist notes about what you're hearing, where they were recorded, links, of course, to all of their websites. All of that at www.frameworkradio.net/framework500. That website has just gone online. All that information has just become available. So go and have a look. Of course, any more information and a playlist for this show at www.frameworkradio.net. This one will be easy to find as it's show number 500. 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

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We're celebrating in this edition our 500th show. We're very excited, and we're playing tracks from the Framework 500 celebratory release. We'll be listening to the tracks from the remaining two discs of that release over the next couple of shows. In the meantime, for more information on what is there, you can see the release page on the Framework website, www.frameworkradio.net/framework500. Go and have a look, see what you're in store for. Meanwhile, we'll keep listening to sounds from the release and sounds from the Apparee Sound Maps. If you're not familiar with the Apparee Sound Maps, it is a project we have been very proud to work with over the years. It's a wonderful project run by our good friend Udo Noll in Berlin. You can have a look at what's there at apparee.org. That's APORE.org. Many of the contributors to the program are also contributors to that sound map. To have a look at the maps directly, apparee.org/maps. Go and have a look, go and tour the world, see what sounds you can hear. Maybe add some of your own recordings to the map. We make a selection of listener favorites in each regular edition, or as often as we can, and include them in the show. So coming up to our last batch of tracks from Disc 1 of the Framework 500 release now. Next we'll be hearing a collaborative work by Maria and Mihai Balabas, brother and sister team, along with Nicholas Triboy. From Romania, their work is entitled La Madeleine Sonore. Mixed with that, we'll be hearing a new work of generative music by Keith Berry, entitled Bay of Trujillo. And then we'll be finishing off the program with another untreated field recording, this one coming from our good friend Peter Cusack. This one is the sound of milking a camel. So we'll leave you with those sounds. We'll be back one more time before the end of the program to say goodbye. In the meantime, www.frameworkradio.net/framework500. www.frameworkradio.net to find this show's playlist, number 500. 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

Κάτα. Ας τη ζητά, κατ'

You have been listening to Frameworks 500th edition, coming up now to the end of the program. We're very pleased you could be here with us for this very special moment in our broadcast history. 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As always, and especially at this celebratory time, we are very, very grateful for your support and for your ears. We'll be back next week with edition number 501, listening to the sounds off the second disc of that release. We hope you'll tune in. Until then, thanks for listening.

5 foods to improve your brain power. Eating well is good for your mental as well as your physical health. Which foods are important to keep our gray matter happy and healthy? 1. Blueberries. Power-packed with brain-protective antioxidants, blueberries also help to reduce inflammation, a cornerstone of virtually all brain degenerative disorders. 2. Avocado. High in monounsaturated fats to protect brain cells. Avocado oil has been shown to help maintain healthy blood pressure levels. 3. Lentils. Adding lentils to salads and soup should be a no-brainer. This legume is brimming with folate, a bivitamin shown to help boost brain power. Folate also plays a role in decreasing levels of amino acids that can impair brain functioning. 4. Red wine. Rich in polyphenols that may actually boost brain blood flow. 5. Water. When a person becomes dehydrated, their brain tissue actually shrinks. Dehydration can impair short-term memory, focus, and decision-making, according to Psychology Today. There is this scene in the movie The Fly where a test of teleportation has gone horribly wrong. Within the movie, a scientist named Seth Brundle attempts to teleport himself from one space to another, but a tiny housefly enters one of the transmission booths and Brundle finds he is a changed man. As the film progresses, reality dawns onto the main character that he is in the rapid process of turning into something entirely other. It's not a body swap. It's not teleportation. It's something in between. Travel Times National Transport. Want to find out what is the best way to get to your destination? Need help navigating through the bus, metro, and train destinations? Plan your journey online. Take the 44 at 8:33 towards Baker Street. Step out at Denmark Street. Take bus 29 at 8:52 to Wood Green. Step out at Pearly Gates. 4-minute walk to final destination.

I am here in a radius of 20 meters. You may connect if you have the right password. The irony here is that I am situated in a library. What must all these dusty books think about themselves now? There is something about the move from manual to automatic, from laboriously shaping each letter by hand with a pen, to just hitting a button. I increasingly notice the disappearance of small ways in which humans used to engage tangibly and effortfully with the world, but now do not. There seems to be a growing physical distance between people and objects. How many people still insert reels of film into a camera and take photographs of something other than their own face? Even the days of upending a ketchup bottle and whacking it to get the gloop out, or rolling up and squeezing the remnants from a toothpaste tube, those days are numbered. There's a new guest on the radar. IP 29.290.013.61.

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I work on the basis of proximity, position, or displacement.

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1: Oh yeah, the Impaler's got a new match just miles from my hometown. Epic! Finally some real wrestling.
2: You often hear stories about wrestlers getting into fights with overly enthusiastic fans who weren't aware of what they were getting into. I wonder if this would happen to me.
0: How to cook rhubarb. Place the chopped rhubarb in a medium-sized saucepan with the orange juice and zest, 100 gram caster sugar, 2 tablespoons of water and the ginger. Bring to the boil, then turn down the heat and simmer for 5 minutes until the rhubarb is soft and cooked but still holds its shape.
1: Tickets for the Impaler, 45 euros plus a booking fee. I ain't no fool, I'm gonna do this. I wonder if he looks the same as he is on the screen. Let's see if I can get a seat near him.
0: 3 tricks that make you instantly more gorgeous in pictures. 1. If you tend to blink in photos, close your eyes just before the picture is taken and open them slowly before the camera clicks. No more half-closed eyes. 2. To get a leaner look, turn your body away from the camera about 3/4 of the way. And 3. Twist your torso, turning one shoulder towards the camera and the other one away from it

1822, Charles Babbage designs his first mechanical computer. 1880, Alexander Graham Bell invents the telephone. 1895, radio signals were invented by Guglielmo Marconi. 1966, ARPANET project begins. 1971, email was invented by Ray Tomlinson. 1977, the PC modem was invented. 1978, spam is born. 1982, the first emoticon. 1991, the World Wide Web. The World Wide Web is launched to the public on August 6, 1991. 1994, Yahoo! Web search was released. 1996, Nokia releases the Nokia 9000 communicator, the first cell phone with internet capabilities. 2016, IP85.67.73.145 searches for images of cats playing the synthesizer. Another new visitor, IP 79.790.024.69,

Is bronchitis contagious? Yes. Oh, God. Oh, God. Most of the time, acute bronchitis is caused by a virus. Influenza, flu, viruses are a common cause. But many other viruses can cause acute bronchitis. Flu viruses spread mainly from person to person by droplets produced when an ill person coughs, sneezes, or talks. Flu viruses also may spread when people touch something with the virus on it and then touch their mouth, eyes, or nose. Many other respiratory viruses are spread in these ways too. To reduce your risk of catching viruses that can cause bronchitis, avoid close contact with people who have the flu or another respiratory illness. Wash your hands often or use an alcohol-based hand sanitizer, avoiding touching your eyes, nose, and mouth. Get an annual flu shot. How long is it contagious? How long have I had it? I don't know. Early signs of dementia. Memory loss, especially problems with memory for recent events, such as forgetting messages, remembering routes or names, and asking questions repetitively. 2. Increasing difficulties with tasks and activities that require organization and planning. 3. Becoming confused in unfamiliar environments. Yes, I am always confused. 4. Difficulty finding the right words. Exactly! 5. Dehydration is also a known factor in dementia, and proper hydration may help the risk of Alzheimer's, Parkinson's, and Lou Gehrig's disease. How much water should I drink? How much water should you drink each day? It's a simple question with no easy answers. Over 70% of your body is water and your brain is 85%. Water gives the brain the electrical energy for all brain functions, including thought and memory processes. According to Dr. Corinne Allen, founder of the Advanced Learning and Development Institute, brain cells need 2 times more energy than other cells in the body. Water provides this energy more effectively than any other substance. Water is also needed for the brain's production of hormones and neurotransmitters. Nerve transmission requires 1/2 of all the brain's energy. When your brain is functioning on a full reserve of water, you will be able to think faster, be more focused, and experience greater clarity and creativity.

Gluten-free recipes. Do you have celiac disease or a gluten sensitivity? Yes. Just because you have a gluten allergy or swore off wheat products for other reasons doesn't mean your food shouldn't be ridiculously delicious, and who says giving up gluten means no more baked goods? Flourless chocolate and pear cake. I am allergic to pear. Orange and almond cake with citrus mascarpone. Get a rash from citrus fruit. Cherry blossom cake. A gluten-free light bake that uses polenta in place of flour and cherry blossom to flavor a drizzle syrup. Oh my! 300 grams cherry, stoned and roughly chopped. Yes, I can have that. 250 grams polenta. Yes, this too. Has to be organic though. 250 grams packed butter softened. 250 grams golden caster sugar. We can all sin now and then. 4 large eggs. 100 grams ground almonds. 2.5 tablespoon baking powder. 150 milliliters pot natural yogurt. Yes, this all fits in my volumetric paleo diet. 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

Religion and memory used to be the only virtual space. Virtus, in Latin, strength or power. A virtual person. A morally virtuous or good person, a person whose actual existence is reflected or testified to a moral and ethical ideal. Oh, I can feel that someone would like to connect. Hey, I remember you, IP 81.30.71.165.

0: Hi, Felix. I found this on the net. Thought you need to know that an image of you has been circling. You're famous. Please sit down and have a cup of tea before opening this link. I hope you can laugh about it. Take care, Sophie.
1: Is this for real, or is Sophie just having a laugh with me? Tries to be cool, gets hypothermia. What has happened, and how did someone get this picture? It's from my yearbook, many years ago. I remember the day. I bought a plaid sweater vest from a thrift store, and really did my best to look the glass full. I put on a goofy smile, and squinted my eyes just before the camera shut it. I did it for laughs and horrified looks on the teachers' faces. I still had braces back then. I always been a joker. The awkwardness of the photo was intentional. But it does feel a bit strange, when I myself have been left out of the joke. Bad luck brain, Brian. Sells pants to thrift store for a buck. Forgets there was $20 in the pocket. Mother surprises him with a new pair of shoes, Crocs. Receives note from crush, restraining order. Finally gets kissed on the neck, vampire. Plans his own birthday party, isn't invited. Runs away from home with a family dog. Finds a poster only for the dog. Friend posts his photo, the web does the rest. Brian? Brian? I don't even look like a Brian. Ha, well, at least it's not my real name. Memes are people too. I wonder if strangers will recognize me on the street. I have become a meme. What to do? 1. Hide. 2. Profit. 3. Laugh. Bad luck, Brian.

We enjoy the lifelike as much as the living. We collect representations, fiction, imagination, memory, conceptualizations, and ideations. Hello, IP again, 81.134.37.62.

0: tarot card reading. Get a free tarot card reading instantly online. No registration required. Pick your reading. Celtic Cross. Past life spread. Three card reading. Three card reading. Hover your mouse over the cards to shuffle. Pick three cards. One, two, three. One past. Ten of swords. Okay. Two present. Temperance. Temperance appears to you as a winged angel. Dressed in a white gown, she pours water from one cup to another. In front of her is a pool of water. The angel has one foot on dry land, representing the material world, and one foot in the water, representing the subconscious. This card is all about finding balance and harmony with ourselves in these two worlds. 3. Future. Wheel of Fortune.
1: Okay.
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Gemini. Inquisitive and adventurous, the mind of a Gemini moves 100 miles per hour. You feel that you are in two minds, slightly displaced. It's almost like you have synchronized your thoughts with another person. Intellectually and emotionally, mind to mind and heart to heart, it seems as though you have reached a level of understanding that is outside yourself, and you're witnessing it as if it exists as a separate identity by itself.

The Australian radio astronomer Dr. John O'Sullivan, with his colleagues Dr. Terence Percival AM, Mr. Graham Daniels, Mr. Diet Ostry, and Mr. John Dean, developed a key patent used in Wi-Fi as a byproduct of a Commonwealth Scientific and Industrial Research Organization research project. They said it was a failed experiment to detect exploding mini black holes in the size of an atomic particle. Ha! Well, look at me now.

ARP Module 1005 is a functional circuit package designed for use in the ARP Series 2000 electronic music synthesizers. This unit contains a balanced modulator, a voltage-controlled amplifier, and certain associated circuitry. The balanced modulator can accept two input signals A and B in the frequency range from DC to 20 kHz and will produce the output function A times B divided by 10. If A and B are both sine waves of equal amplitude with respective frequencies F1 and F2, the output will consist of the sum and the difference frequencies F1 plus F2. And F1 minus F2 only. The original frequencies F1 and F2 will be suppressed. If A is a complex wave with harmonics F1, 2F1, 3F1, 4F1, 5F1, etc., and B is a sine wave of frequency F2, the resulting output will consist of the frequencies F1 plus F2, F minus minus F2, 2F1 plus F2, 2F1 minus F2, 3F1 plus F2, 3F1 minus F2, etc. If F1 and F2 are chosen properly, the output will be a complex wave with inharmonic overtones. In electronic music, this is extremely useful in simulating wrong timbres, etc. For the user's convenience, module 1005 contains circuits which produce two DC output control voltages, voltage A and voltage B, which may be used to control voltage-controlled oscillators, which are supplying audio signals A and B, respectively. With exponentially controlled oscillators such as the ARP 1004 and 1023 modules, the difference voltage VA minus VB controls the frequency ratio and average voltage VA plus VB divided by 2. With exponentially controlled oscillators such as the ARP 1004 and 1023 modules, the difference voltage A minus voltage B

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This was Radio Klangendom. This was Radio Klangendom. End of the show. End of transmission. 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

Padilla. Y tú, allí ya estás hablando.

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We hope you're enjoying our anniversary edition this week with sounds from Terub, Scott Shirk, Carlos Casas, Gavin Pryor, and sounds from the Apari Sound Maps. As we mentioned earlier, we're using this occasion of our 600th show and our anniversary to do a little pleading with you to support our project. 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

0: non toccate mai il primo momento, ora mi dà una scultura, I mean, if you are 17 years of age now, you're going to be for the street to sell your drugs anyway. Under 20 euros, that's what it's like. 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
1: What shall you feel on the snowflake?
0: Do you know what I mean? 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

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Thank you.

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So that's it for edition number 600. We'll be back with 601 next week, and our next regular edition 602 the week after that, and we'll keep on going, hopefully, until 700 and beyond. So, until then, until next time at least, as always, many thanks for listening.

ずっとアフリカの感じがこんな感じがします。

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0: 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I think we have to go.
1: There's like a DJ dude. DJ dude. DJ dude.
2: Ja, wat denk je, godverdomme. You bring things to the center.

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That's bad, because everybody's good people here.

Welcome to the Curse of Dialect show, representing Melbourne. We don't have our DJ, so pretend they're scratching, all right?

0: Okay, everybody, hello. I'd like to thank our opening acts. And you're a knee-deep in the Addict Records European Tour 2004, right? It's been a pretty successful tour so far, despite some what you might read on certain message boards. Oh, it's not an internet crowd. They don't read message boards. So, yeah, like 5 days ago, I wanted to leave the tour, and Dormouse just kept saying, no, you've got to stay on the tour. You've got to keep going. It's all about the music, even though he's probably out back right now hawking merchandise. But, yeah, so he said, stay on the tour. He said, wait till you get to Amsterdam. You can get a hand job for $5. And I was like, okay, hand job for $5, that's fine. And we get here today, and he's like, hey, come here. And he takes me back behind this building, and he's like, so do you have that $5? See, because he wanted to give the hand job to me himself. All right, I'm gonna start playing some music.
1: Bonjour, mademoiselle. May I be allowed both the pleasure and the privilege of offering you a ride in this magnificent motor vehicle of mine? For you've been fortunate enough to encounter someone who is both, someone who is witty, impeccably mannered, and exceedingly handsome to boot.
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0: 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I don't have no lawnmower.
1: Not me, but I forget all about me.

Welcome to Framework. Framework is a show consecrated to field recording, and it is used in composition, field recording, phonography, the art of sound hunting. Open your ears.